0: Oracle Park, right, watching the Giants take on the White Sox. And my son got a Grogu bobblehead. Do you know what that is?
1: Yes.
0: I bet you do, because you have kids.
1: Yes.
0: I'm going to ask you a quick aside question here. The doors open for baseball games here in the San Francisco Bay Area, and I think most ballparks around the country, about 2 hours before first pitch.
1: Okay.
0: So, knowing that this was a giveaway, the Grogu bobblehead, for those who don't speak Star Wars, that is basically a baby Yoda. A Grogu bobblehead. And I said to my son, said to me a couple of weeks ago, he saw the commercial, he said, "Dad, I'd like to get a Grogu bobblehead." And I said, "Well, then I would like to get you tickets so that we can go get you a Grogu bobblehead." And I said to him last night, I said, "We should be there when the doors open." I'm thinking that there's going to be some other people that want a Grogu bobblehead. And so for a 105 game, we dutifully arrived at about 10:55 to go get in line. What do you think we saw? What do you think it looked like?
1: A stadium full of people outside.
0: I have pictures and video to send to you.
1: Please do. Unbelievable,
0: like,
1: right?
0: This is California. People don't show up for the game.
1: They do for Grogu.
0: My man, the stadium was double wrapped. There were stormtroopers, Mandalorians, and every person that you've all met before whenever an event like this happens, with their own just gear and stuff and things. And oh my God, and I should have known, and we were fine. I know the stadium very well. I know where to place myself, and my son and I have acquired the Grogu bobbleheads, but
1: oh, so you know how to cheat.
0: I didn't cheat. They have like a, you know, like we waited in line, and then we got to a certain spot and there was mass confusion. And then there was like this line, and they're like, "Well, this is called a go-ahead pass." And the gentleman's like, I'm like, "I don't even know what that is." And he goes, "Well, if you scan that QR code right there, you could just put your name in and you get a go-ahead pass and you can get in this line right here." I said, I think I'll do that.
1: I'll go ahead.
0: And he said,
1: "I'll go ahead and do that."
0: He said, "That's right." He said, "This should take you about 2 minutes." I'm like, "I have 2 minutes. I don't know if you noticed, but we got here early." So I did the pass, and we went in, and we've acquired our Grogu bobbleheads.
1: That's good. That's such a good dad.
0: Oh my God, though. Oh my God. Like, I'm just, and the Giants turned the whole day into Star Wars Day. They played the Darth Vader music That's how the umpires came on the field today. The umpires came out with Darth Vader. Chewbacca was there. I mean, where people...
1: I speak fluent Star Wars, if you don't know.
0: I can tell. You have
2: sons.
0: That
2: was good, Ephraim.
0: Yeah.
1: Appreciate that.
0: So it was quite a day out there. It's quite a day. And then, and for the second day in a row, we saw a grand slam. Two days in a row, we saw a grand slam.
1: From you or the opposing team?
0: Well, I'd like to think that the story I just told you, I feel like I hit a grand slam, but Rafael Devers actually did one with a baseball.
1: Okay.
0: And broke a 4-4 tie.
1: Nice.
0: In the sixth inning or something like that. And so, yeah, we got a happy son upstairs, and he is ready to be left alone for 3 hours by his dad, and he will be watching Wemby upstairs while you and I watch it here downstairs.
1: All right, that's good. Happy dad upstairs. I mean, you know happy what I mean? Son upstairs, happy dad downstairs.
0: Amen. Amen.
1: It's a perfect Sunday.
0: Right.
1: No school tomorrow. Perfect Sunday.
0: No work tomorrow. It's pretty good. We're feeling pretty good. So, but I do want to know what you think we're about to see, because I feel like tonight is sort of a declaration, if you will. I remember LeBron's first year with the Cavs. I remember LeBron year one when he was with the Miami Heat. I remember Steph and the Warriors when they lost in round two when Mark Jackson got fired. I remember the Tatum and Brown Celtics when they lost in six games to the Warriors in 2022. What I'm saying is all of those teams were the teams that you could tell were really,

0: mid to end of the third quarter. So things like that, that other teams can't guard, is like nothing you can do to stop that. If he gets the ball in the high post, it doesn't matter who you put on him or what you do, you can't stop him. And so I think that's where they have to decide, okay, are we going to go through him in spurts, start the game off going through him? He doesn't need to shoot threes. Mid-range and post shots, he's shown he can shoot from the post, get his own rebound, and dunk it back. They need more of that and less of him out on the wing.
1: I buy all of that basketball breakdown. I also think there is an emotional side to this. You know, I actually started asking some friends when we were watching that game a couple nights ago. I'm like, is there a mercy rule in the NBA? Because they were up 15 to nothing. And I'm like,
0: I think that thing was ugly.
1: I think if they get five more points, this game's over. Then from that moment on, they lost by 30. Because they ended up getting beat by about 15.
0: Mm-hmm. Yeah.
1: And so, you know, the Thunder, they've lost one basketball game this entire playoffs. It was an epic double overtime, every single piece of Wemby type of an effort. So there's also that question. Like, I'm not sure if we could ask, are the Spurs ready to win this? I'm not sure if the Thunder are ready to lose this.
0: Yeah, like, that's a better, yeah. That's
1: you know
0: better,
1: what I mean?
0: Yeah.
1: Like, they might be even better this year than they were last year, and especially because now they've done it and they have that experience. I just look at it that way. Like, the Spurs had that game three energy. It lasted for half a quarter, and then that was it. And now you flip it to where there's game four anxiety. You're at home. Yep. If you lose this game, you're toast.
0: Yeah. But to your point, I think you're absolutely right about OKC. They figured out a way to adjust to the defense that San Antonio is playing, as you should, as a good coach would. They're okay with the others performing. Now, what the Spurs have done is they're going to make it difficult for Shea, as you should, for the MVP. But Shea doesn't shoot a high volume of threes. Everyone else on the team does. And that's been their undoing, wide open threes. Because as soon as they send that double to Shea, they whip the ball around, excellent passing, excellent speed for the wide open three-point shooters who do shoot a high. Caruso is shooting 60%.
1: Right.
0: They got a couple other players shooting around, you know, 42 to 38% from three. So you have to come to terms as a coach. Do we live with the mid-range jump shots of Shea? Or do we consistently give up wide open threes? These are the coaching moves and adjustments that I'm talking about that I can't wait to see what happens. Because, look, you have big physical defenders, Castle, Vassell, Johnson, to guard Shea one-on-one and make it difficult for him.
1: They have everything they need.
0: So you're running a double team at him at the top of half court at the beginning of the game? You're allowing others to get into a flow. So me, as a basketball coach, I'm going to switch that up. I'm going to say, hey, we've already alerted the league and everyone to the flopping of Shea. Watch the push off on the off arm. We're going to guard him man up, and we're not going to expose open 3-point. If he can 2-point us to death, then it'll be a 2-point battle between him and Wemby.
1: Yep.
0: Now, if you got two guys who shoot 60% from two, Wemby's a little bit higher, probably around 75 to 80% from two, then okay, let's make that the duel. But we won't allow you to have 15 to 17 open threes a game anymore.
1: The graphic is on the screen right now. The San Antonio Spurs have not lost three straight games all season long. So this is it. About to tip this thing off, and I think we're in full agreement. Spurs score more points than the opponent tonight, or you can go ahead and start printing your Thunder Knicks NBA Finals logos.
0: Yep, you're right. And shout out to the Knicks. We'll talk about that a little bit later after the break. But
1: boy, you were right about that.
0: Oh, yeah.
1: I was wrong about that. Good Lord. I mean, I was feeling myself when the Cavs were up by 22 there in the fourth quarter, game one. And then that was the end of that. But you're right. Yeah, we could talk a little bit more about that.

0: coming up. And we're going to be following along this game the entire night. The Shea thing that you mentioned, also like where you're at on that. I mean, this is not new for anybody who's been watching basketball, but I do think there has been now enough negative attention has been thrown at Shea Gilgeous-Alexander. In fact, my least favorite athlete in all of sports, for the first time in my life, did something that I like. And it was all thanks to the flopping of Shea Gilgeous-Alexander and the way that referees handle it. You want to know what I'm talking about?
1: Absolutely.
0: Okay, I'll tell you that coming up next, because it was a game changer for me. We're underway. Thunder and Spurs, we're all over it. Live in these Fox Sports Radio studios. That's Ephraim Salaam. I'm Mark Willard. This is Fox Sports Radio.
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1: I guess they listened.
33: They listened.
1: I may know a thing or two about basketball. I played a long time in the NFL, but to be honest, you know, between you and I and our millions of listeners, I'm a basketball guy. I really am. Basketball on every level.
33: I can tell. I know this.
1: I never coached football.
33: When you X and O me on hoops, I listen. Except I should have listened to you when you told me the Knicks were going to sweep the Cavs, which is not done yet. But the series is done. I don't know if they're going to sweep them or not. But anyway, that series is cooked. I want to talk to you about that, but I threw out a tease. I want to pay it off.
1: Pay it off.
33: My least favorite athlete in the entire world for the first time made me smile this week. You're old enough to remember the board game Operation.
1: Yes.
33: Okay.
1: Dylan Brooks, baby.
33: For those people who don't know what this is, it's like this little game that had this electronic buzzers attached to it, and
1: you have to operate. Right?
33: Yeah, you had to operate on somebody. So you had to reach into these little holes with like a scalpel, like little
1: pull
33: thing.
1: Out the funny bone, wishbone,
33: right? And you had to pull stuff out without touching the sides. If you touch the sides, it would buzz, and you lose your turn. And so Dylan, and obviously with the help of some funny creators and advertisers, put together a little board that looked like that with Shea Gilgeous-Alexander on it. And he's sitting there playing the game, and he's like, now I'm going to reach in here and grab this thing. But if you touch Shea, it's a foul. If you even just touch, like even you just breathe on him.
1: Amazing.
33: It's a foul. And they do this whole video, and I'm like, man, Dylan, I need more of that, Dylan, because he made me smile. First time in my life, I didn't want to punch him in the face.
1: A real life troll villain.
33: Oh my God, funny!
1: It was great, funny, but accurate.
33: It's very accurate.
1: Great, but accurate. Yes.
33: And I think there's been enough made of it is still going to annoy people. The way Shea plays, whatever. He's now a villain. They're really good. He's really good. I get all these things, but enough has been made of this to where I do feel like the league and the officials are forced to try to have some awareness of what's happening, for crying out loud. Did you see the Tom Haberstroh piece?
0: Yeah.
33: 27% of his shots in the series, he fell down.
0: Mm-hmm.
33: And then someone said, okay, now do it for the other foul baiters in the league. And he goes, great, I will. And long story short, yes, Shea is way ahead of everybody else with how often he falls.
0: I think you're seeing guys who know the game, who are respected in the game, like Jason Williams.
33: Yes.
0: J. Will. Every single time they shoot, SGA is landing in somebody's region. He's falling down. And you're like, how do you root for that? As a fan of the game, I just want to see the game respected. Like, these are real comments from people who play at a high level, who's played at a high level, and now who analyze and commentate at a high level. It's not a because they beat the Lakers type of thing. No. It's hard to watch as someone who loves the game and the purity of the game. I became a coach to teach the purity of the game. Whether you have talent to go on and play forever, I know. I want to teach the game, the fundamentals of the game that I love. I used to love to play until Dr. Clapper, a world-renowned orthopedic surgeon, told me about 6 years ago, if you play basketball again, I'm going to have to replace both your knees before you're in your mid-50s, and then that means I'm going to have to do them again in your 70s.
33: Yep.
0: That was the last time I picked up a basketball. But then, I had been playing. I had played in the Drew League, all kinds of stuff. I mean, literally, I would come home in the off season when I was playing and play basketball at a high level. So much so that I tried.
33: Go ahead.
0: I tried out for the G League and made it for the Texans Legends, the Texas Legends, because Mark Cuban hooked it up for me, and I went out there, tried it out, and went to training camp. This is at 37, mind you.
33: Yes. At 37?
0: Yes, 37 and 8 surgeries. And I actually made the team, but I had to decline because my wife was at home with our 3-year-old and pregnant with our second child. And she just made – she said – she just said – and this is how great this woman is. Now, she's been with me for the majority of my NFL career. And I played on 5 teams. She's traveled and moved, and we wanted to wait to have kids until I retired, which we did. Retired in 2010. We had my first son in 2011. She said, so let me get this straight. At the time, I'm working on Fox TV, Fox Sports 1. And I'm working 3 weeks out of the month. And I get a week off. And she said, let me get this straight. You want to work from 3:30 to midnight, 5 days a week for 3 weeks. And on your 1 week you have off a month, you want to fly to Texas and play on the G League team with your pregnant wife and toddler at home.
33: While you're pushing 40.
0: And I said, you know what? You don't even have to finish.
33: She's like,
0: you know what?
33: You're like, no, that's not what, like, I want to do at all.
0: I'm good. So I have the contract. I have the NBA contract. They petitioned,
33: that's amazing.
0: They petitioned the NBA to have a 13 spot on their roster because I couldn't be there the whole time. And the NBA said yes.
33: You handled that like a dude on a bachelor party that wanted to get hit on by a girl just so he could say, I still got it.
0: Still got it.
33: We're not going to do anything about it.
0: She's like,
33: but I want y'all to know that I could if I wanted to.
0: That's almost like passing up on the opportunity to bring in the man, the myth, the legend, Steve DeSager.
33: Would never do it.
2: Hello, gentlemen.
33: Hello.
2: It is good to hear you both. And as I was hearing you talk about the baseball giveaway you took part of in the Bay Area today, it is reminding me of something I heard going into today's Miami game. Now, as a bit of context, the Dodgers have even more giveaways now, it seems, than ever, including a lot of bobblehead nights. Granted, they have a lot to celebrate, but they can raise the ticket prices that way. And they're hugely popular with fans. It's the first 40,000 ticketed fans in attendance get the item on any particular night. 40,000. I heard an ad for today's Miami Marlins game. They're giving away a color-changing cup. First 5,000 fans at the Marlins game today got the cup. You see, many Marlins games get less than 10,000 fans total in the building. I looked it up today with the Mets visiting. 23,000 was the attendance. Only 5,000 cups were able to be given away.
33: Ouch. See, that's what I was thinking on a normal Marlins game. If they're like, first 5,000, you look at your partner. You're like, honey, we don't even need to hurry. Like, show up about 5 minutes before game time. Yeah. by the way, the one that I described earlier, first 15,000. On a day where there were over 40 in the building.
2: Ooh.
33: So, yeah, that's why it was jammed 3 hours before first pitch, because you could not be a lollygagger on this one.
2: You are familiar with the Dodger Stadium grounds outside.
33: Yes.
2: It has been on the local news where on Ohtani bobblehead nights at 5 o'clock the afternoon, there is a line down the hill and around the block to get into the building,
33: no doubt,
2: 2 hours before the game so they can be one of the first 40,000.
33: It looked like a midnight sale out there. I swear, all I want, like the radio guy in me, just started popping out. I wanted to go run up to the front of the line and be, what time did you get here?
2: Exactly.
33: Because I fear someone might have come last night.
2: Yeah, like Rose Parade. They brought a cot.
33: No joke. It was crazy.
2: We can update the Spurs, who are off to a great start in Game 4 of the NBA's West Finals, leading 21-8 over Oklahoma City. Now, Isaiah Hartenstein, 4 of 6 shooting, but the rest of his team, 0 of 7 for the Thunder. The fact that Hartenstein has 4 baskets in a first quarter, apparently his career high is 5. So there's that. They're getting something at least, but I repeat, literally nothing from anybody else. Jalen Williams is out again, sore hamstring. Guard A.J. Mitchell out with a strained calf. Victor Wembanyama with 10 points and 3 assists so far in the first 8 minutes of this game. It is 22-8. Spurs over OKC, about 4 minutes to go in the first quarter. The Spurs took game one in that epic double overtime you referenced earlier. Wembanyama that night had 41 points and 24 rebounds. So at the time, San Antonio was 5-1 head-to-head with Oklahoma City this season. They need a win tonight just to even the series at 2. OKC took game 2 at home, game 3 on the road. The Knicks just keep winning anywhere. They're up 3-0 in the East Finals. They're at Cleveland on Monday. Knicks have won 10 straight. Their last loss was a full month ago at Atlanta. The playoff record, by the way, Golden State with 15 straight postseason wins in 2017. The Knicks have also won 5 straight on the road, and all by double figures. That ties the longest such run in NBA playoff history. Of course, Golden State 2017 is one of those teams as well. The All-NBA first team was announced tonight, led by OKC's Shai Gilgeous-Alexander and Denver's Nikola Jokic, who were each unanimous choices. Also on the first team, Victor Wembanyama of the Spurs, Luka Doncic of the Lakers, Cade Cunningham of Detroit. Jaylen Brown just missed out on first team. The NBA's Coach of the Year announcement comes on Tuesday. In the NHL playoffs right now, it's Game 3 of the West Final at Vegas. Colorado out to a 2-0 lead in the first 10 minutes. Vegas is leading the series 2-0, and Vegas will host Game 4 on Tuesday. NASCAR 600 going on in Charlotte. After all the rain they had there the last couple of days, they're getting the race in tonight, that's for sure. Denny Hamlin has taken the lead. Ty Gibbs is second. We're not quite to the halfway point of this race. Wyndham Clark won the Byron Nelson by 3 strokes. After a final round 60, he finished 30 under par this weekend at the tournament. The French Open started today on the clay court. Novak Djokovic won his first round matchup. To Major League Baseball, Sunday night ball game, bottom of the 5th in Anaheim. Angels and Rangers tied at 1. As for the earlier contest, the Dodgers were 5-1 winners at Milwaukee, and the Dodgers first in the NL West, now a game and a half over the Padres, who lost at home to the A's 5-2. Houston sent the Cubs to an eighth straight loss, 8-5. Yankees won on an Aaron Judge walk-off homer, 2-0 over Tampa Bay. Yes, it was scoreless in the ninth. And that game in Miami, hope you enjoyed your Collector Cup, was scoreless in the ninth until a grand slam from the Marlins, bottom of the ninth, beat the Mets 4-0. The loss to closer Devin Williams. St. Louis at Cincinnati rained out. Right now, Washington's leading 2-1 at the Braves, bottom of the ninth. And now we must talk about the Indy 500 and the close finish today. Here's how it sounded on Fox TV. Felix Rosenquist with a late pass wins in the closest finish in the history of the race. And this was the 110th Indianapolis 500. The winner crossed the finish line about 0.02 of a second ahead of David Malukas, who was in tears afterwards. Rosenquist had never won an oval race. A late caution caused a restart for just the final lap, a frantic lap, and the winning margin right after that late pass was less than half a car length. Alex Palou started from the pole, led the most laps, finished seventh. He was the defending champ. What a day at Indy. Back to you.
33: Awesome stuff. Woo! I mean, photo finish, that's usually for horse racing. But we essentially got it on the bricks today. So really, really good stuff. Steve, thank you. We'll be talking to you throughout the evening,
0: Steve,
33: for sure. Back live here in these Fox Sports Radio studios. And as Steve was talking about, the Thunder just snapped it, but we had like a 10-0 run there for the Spurs moments ago. And their defense, the way they're playing right now, I feel like they've got the message, and this already has a little bit of a different look than it did a couple of nights ago.
0: Yeah, it does. And look, when I'm talking about stuff, it's not rocket science. You can see it.
33: I can see it.
0: The staff can see it. They're, you know, well versed and completely more trained than I am. They understand where the team is right now, and what they're doing wrong. And so that adjustment, now the problem comes in is when you don't make the adjustment, that's when you get fired.
33: Right.
0: Right? When you have a championship caliber team and you only play your starters, and so in the fourth quarter down the stretch, they can't close out games and conference finals, Thibodeau, you get fired.
33: Yep.
0: So, to me, it's how do you put the onus on you as a coach and put your players in the right position? No need to double Shea like they're doubling. Like I said, okay, get the twos, man. But what we can't do is continue to leave wide open three-pointers. Once again, Shea kicked his legs from under him. I just can't take it.
33: Can't stand it.
0: It's the worst.
33: There's no one underneath him, and he purposely lands with his feet slanted.
0: Guess
33: and
0: what?
33: Falls down.
0: Guess what? There's no reason for him to fall to the ground.
33: No, he didn't even get fouled.
0: Guess what's going to happen? And God forbid, when you land on your feet sideways like that, you're putting pressure on your calf and in your Achilles.
33: Well, I don't root for injuries, but
0: I'm telling you, you can't hit the ground. Ask Dwayne Wade. Dwayne Wade what falling all the time cost him. And let me get this. Let me be clear. Dwayne Wade was not a flopper.
33: Mm-hmm.
0: But he went to the hole with reckless abandonment and was hit out of the air. And he had to adjust the way he attacked because the ankle sprains, the wrist sprains, the elbow, all of those things. If you continually hit the ground, the likelihood of you getting hurt increases.
33: Well, of course.
0: That's just the reality of the situation.
33: Yeah, and there would be, and again, I'm not rooting for it, but there would be, I think some people would feel like there was a little bit of justice there. Let's put it that way.
0: Yeah.
33: Because he is willfully doing this, absolutely willfully doing this, and I'm almost bothered by the fact.
0: I'm not going to reward you.
33: No.
0: Not doing it.
33: The league got so much loud criticism for watching the tanking all year that Adam Silver was forced to come out, publicly talk about it, come up with ideas on how to fix it, and then they're going to try to fix it. And I'm sort of wondering why this is so much farther behind. There he is on the ground again. This time the refs didn't fall for it, thankfully. But it's like, I don't know why this hasn't been addressed. This it very bothersome to me that people keep talking about this as if this is, oh, well, it happens on every team and it's part of the game. And it's all, it's like, no, not at this level. No.
0: Not at this frequency.
33: No. And again, the Haberstroh article followed this, tracked it, disproved it. Stop saying your star does this too, Thunder fan. No, they don't. No, they don't. No one does. It's just you. That's it. And it has to be addressed because it's absolutely, forget how like frustrating it is. It's just terrible to watch.
0: Yeah, it doesn't make for good basketball.
33: Yes, you're an entertainment outlet, and this is so not entertaining. It is brutal to watch. And you know, to me, the league, the players, that is part of their job. That is part of their job. So this to me is now at the league level, and it's not Shea's fault, it's theirs.
0: Yeah, I mean, you know, if your son keeps walking into the kitchen at night when everyone's sleeping, eating cookies, at a certain point.
33: Right.
0: You know.
33: Better do something about it.
0: Yeah, do something about it.
33: That's right.
0: Keep getting the cookies.
33: Right. Like,
0: so
33: put some rat traps on those cookies.
0: Or just to remove them.
33: Right. Thank you. All right. I think you still need to wax poetic a little bit more about the Knicks, which we can do. Coming up next, we got the Spurs by 9 at the end of quarter one. We will be following along with bated breath. And we've got three things coming up at the top of the hour. And don't you worry, we will be discussing Jackson Dart and Abdul Carter tonight as well. There's no question. So here we are, going nowhere. That's Ephraim Salaam. I'm Mark Willard. It's Fox Sports Radio.
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0: All right, I can already tell we're going to have a good night. We're already having a good night. We're live in the Fox Sports Radio studios. Spurs by 7, early second quarter. Keep you up to date. That's Ephraim Salaam. I'm Mark Willard. Good evening to you. Yes, we have three things coming up at the top of the hour. That's our top three observations from the week. But it is, you know, off the beaten path a little bit. Not the stuff necessarily that everybody's talking about. So we'll get to that coming up. But yeah, man, shout out to the Knicks, but let's talk a little bit more about that series while we can. And obviously the question that I think most people in this moment want answered, my answer's no, but I want your answer. Okay, they've won a bunch of games in a row. Yes, they're good. Yes, they're going to make this series a short series. But do they actually have a chance in the next one?
1: Well, they're on a historic run, not just a good run.
0: Yep.
1: They're on a historic run in terms of point differential, amount of games. It's impressive. And look, I'm going to be honest. I've been on the radio for over two decades. Mm-hmm. I'm not the biggest Mike Brown fan.
0: Okay.
1: That started in Cleveland with LeBron, and they would ask him, you know, how'd you make the adjustments down the stretch? And he would say, well, I just gave LeBron the ball and got out the way. I don't respect that. That's not what we're doing. I didn't ask you that, coach. Don't do that. Then he came to the Lakers and was just awful. Just awful. So any good coach that comes to the Lakers and doesn't work out, I have a problem. D'Antoni, please. Okay? I have a problem.
0: Y'all are so expensive.
1: That's just how it goes. How it goes, man. You got 17 of them.
0: Listen.
1: You got 17.
0: I know. I've met a million of you, so I know. I know how it works.
1: Okay.
0: And it ain't a battle I'm about to try to win, because there ain't no way, chance in hell.
1: Just
0: so y'all know, you are the most arrogant, expectant SOBs on planet Earth.
1: Yes. We're okay with that.
0: And I know. And I'm okay with it as long as you're okay with it.
1: But
0: just don't fight me on that.
1: Yes. Now, I just gave you that for context, because I'm about to speak glowingly of Mike Brown.
0: Okay.
1: The adjustment he made by making Karl Anthony Towns a facilitator, I think in the second loss to Atlanta, they changed the way they played.
0: Mm-hmm.
1: And that has paid dividends. It made them a different team. It got the ball out of Brunson's hands and made Karl Anthony Towns a terrific passer. And we didn't know he could pass like that. That's the thing. We didn't know he had that level. He's had a couple triple-doubles this playoffs already. But it's taking talent and putting them in positions to be better.
0: Mm-hmm.
1: That's what a coach does. A coach doesn't say, I just got out the way. No, a coach takes talent and puts them in position to be better. That's why Mike won with Phil. That's why Kobe won with Phil. It's that level of coaching I'm looking for. And that's what Mike Brown has exhibited with the New York Knicks. A team has already gone to a couple conference finals, couldn't get over the hump, predominantly the same team. And I'm impressed with the way, starting and with game one, they never took their foot off the gas, and it's continuing.
0: That's all fair. You still need to answer the question.
1: Yes, I do think they can.
0: Oh, wow.
1: I do think they can.
0: Irregardless of who they're playing?
1: Irregardless of who they're playing.
0: You think that the Knicks have a shot?
1: I think they have a shot. It will not be a sweep. I think it'll be a tough series. I think they've come too far to throw the towel in now. I think they have some matchups. They have a player who can get a bucket at any point. They have a big. They can play big. And they got defensive wings and knockdown shooters. If you have all of that.
0: It's a good team. It's a good team. And I won't.
1: Not a bad bench either.
0: I will not. No. They're deep. I will not disrespect them by saying no chance, because that's just two words. That's like, come on. I mean, like, why are we even playing? But I would be very surprised. I would be very, very surprised.
1: Yeah, I mean,
0: if the winner of this series that we're watching right now is not the NBA.
1: Guess what? Guess when I was surprised? When the Detroit Pistons beat the Lakers in the finals.
0: Bro, I was there for all five of those
1: and
0: games.
1: Were you surprised?
0: Shocked.
1: It happens.
0: Yeah. All right, Ephraim Salaam, Mark Willard, Fox Sports Radio Studios, and three things are coming up next. We are Fox Sports.
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24: 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Yeah! Guaranteed Hewitt. And here's what you need to know.
25: In the NBA playoffs, Game 4 of the West Finals at San Antonio tonight, and the Spurs are leading Oklahoma City mid-second quarter 35-28 as OKC is shooting just 35% from the floor. That includes 1 of 8 from three-point range, led by Isaiah Hartenstein with his 12 points, by the way. Victor Wembanyama with 13 for the Spurs. He had 3 assists in the first quarter as well. OKC's Jalen Williams out again with a sore hamstring. Guard A.J. Mitchell is out tonight with a strained calf. To the NHL playoffs, they're finishing the opening period of Game 3 of the West Final. Vegas is up 2-0, but getting shut out at home tonight. Colorado 3-0 in the lead. The Indy 500 went to Felix Rosenquist with a late pass. NASCAR 600 going on in Charlotte right now. They're halfway through. Denny Hamlin in the lead. Chase Briscoe second. I'm Steve DeSig.
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0: As things are wont to do, when the pressure goes up, the legs get heavy, and this thing has a little bit of a rock fight feel to it right now. Like, this thing is ticketed for under 100 points. We're halfway through the second quarter. The Thunder have 28, okay? So the defenses are ratcheting it up as we are getting late in this season. The Knicks still need one more win. They'll likely be in the NBA Finals unless history is made. Spurs Thunder at the center of our thoughts tonight. Spurs by 8 halfway through second quarter. Keep you up to date, broadcasting live Fox Sports Radio studios. But at this hour every single Sunday, 6 in the West, 9 in the East, we hop into three things and get to our top observations of some of the other stuff that happened around the sports world this week. So let's do it. Here we go. Three things with Ephraim Salam, Mark Willard. I always go first so Ephraim can go last. I want to start with something that I bet you'll love to weigh in on.
28: Okay.
0: And it is something that I saw out at the ballpark for the millionth time today. But it actually caused me to want to count up how many days I've been alive. Because I'll never understand this. I just won't. It's not like it's illegal. It's not like I actually have like a problem with it. It just confuses me. I would never do this. So I've been alive for 18,722 days, loosely. And in all 18,722 of them, I've never understood the concept of draping yourself from head to toe in the gear of your favorite team and heading to a game where that team's not playing. I've never understood it.
28: Yeah, that's weird to me too.
0: Like the Giants played the White Sox and I was 3 shoulders away from a dude in a full Shohei Ohtani uniform. Big brother, 6'5", Ohtani, hat, and I'm like, Dude, it's all good. We're just out here in the sun.
2: Is it the ballpark?
0: No one's going to start a fight. But, like, what are you doing here? Like, why do you – I always want to go up. It's like, you get to wear whatever you want, but why do you care about this game? What are you doing here? And you are also trolling. Like, you are. You're like, I don't know, in today's day and age of how many dummies there are at sporting events, I'm just not going somewhere where I'm going to give some drunk person an excuse to pick a fight. Like, I'm just not doing it. So, anyway, I was in line for a churro today, and I took a selfie of me and my son because two people behind me was a dog with a Dodger hat on, and I actually wasn't taking a selfie of us. I was taking a selfie of dude, and we circled his head, and the look on my son's face is hilarious. It's on my Instagram story. You can go look at it if you want. MT Willard, check it out. Leave me a comment if you want. A lot of people are like, leave everybody alone. You can wear whatever they want. I'm like, yeah, you can wear whatever you want, and I'm allowed to think you're weird. Like, I don't get why you're here. These tickets are expensive. What are you doing here watching the Giants play the White Sox in May 2020? Like, what are you doing here? I don't get it, brother. I don't get it.
2: I'm with you on that one. That's a difficult one for me to understand. It happens at every sporting event.
0: Every one of them.
2: Around the world. Around the world.
0: Every one of them. And it's like people
2: except for soccer. It doesn't happen a lot in soccer. Well, you can get drug up out of there.
0: Killed. Yeah. Like, I just, anyway, people, whenever I point this stuff out, and I do it very tongue in cheek, people are like, get mad back. They're like, because, you know, I want to wear a hat of a good team, you jerk. And it's just like, calm down. I think you're weird. I just think it's a weird thing to do. I would never do that. If I was randomly in another city and so bored, and I'm just like, you know what? Let's go watch the Reds play the Tigers tonight. I think I would just go watch the Reds play the Tigers. I'm not wearing a jersey and a hat of a team that's not here right
2: now.
0: Are
2: you sure?
0: It's just weird. I don't know, man. Anyway, that's me.
2: You sure you don't want to do that?
0: I don't know. I don't get it. I'm like, I have other clothes. Like, we're not representing. We're not here. Your team's not here today, sir.
2: That's
0: so
2: funny.
0: Like, do you have other clothes? Like, it's okay. Anyway.
2: I want to talk about how uninspiring the Cleveland Cavaliers are playing.
0: Go ahead.
2: I know they thought the move of bringing James Harden over would give them a boost. But you got to be careful. You got to be careful what type of person you bring in. James Harden's never played real defense before. Now, he's a good post defender against smaller guards. But for the most part, as a wing defender, he is null and void, like doesn't exist. And we've seen that. He's been exploited throughout these playoffs, especially in this series. And I just, you know, it's good. And I love the announcers. They had the first ballot Hall of Famer, James Harden, one of the greatest basketball players to ever play in the league. You just can't get over the hump of yada, yada, yada, yada. And it's because in times of dire need, in the most critical times, he refuses to show up. And if you do that over 17 years, then it just becomes who you are.
0: Yep.
2: So kudos to him for making the playoffs all 17 years he's been in the league and never winning a championship. Every year he has an opportunity to. It's not on a bad team. He's made the playoffs 17 years in a row. And has not won a championship.
0: And has had big leads in the conference finals.
2: Leads.
0: Game 7 one year. Game
2: big,
0: 1 this
2: big
0: time.
2: Big leads.
0: Big, huge
2: where
0: leads.
2: You can point directly at him.
0: Yep.
2: For it not working in your favor.
0: Look,
2: James is a dime. Like, I didn't respect the way he played with the you know, foul baiting and the travel step back that they allow now, it's impossible to take two steps and then two more steps and then a slide.
0: Yep.
2: No one can guard that. No one can pressure that.
0: Slide to the left.

0: people. A lot of flowers, a lot of they are great and this and a lot of that. I need more. I need more. And he can't give me more. It's over.
1: No.
0: He has no more to give.
1: There's a lot of work being done on drafting and tanking and aprons and free agency and bird rights. And there's very little attention on the actual game, like the basketball. The basketball, the rules.
0: The real thing.
1: You know what I mean? That exactly.
0: Good Lord. The rules are for a reason.
1: That's what I would love to see change. All right. My second one is big, big fan, Ephraim, of picking your battles. Because there will always be plenty of battles. And I think sometimes you have to let the small things go. And sometimes that can be hard to figure out which ones are the small things. If they hit you at the wrong time, they feel like a big thing. And then you make a big deal out of it. And then you have to apologize to people because you made a big old mountain out of a molehill. Who am I talking about? Well, her name is Kelly Stafford. She is the wife of the quarterback of the Rams. And she went on a podcast and decided that it was outwardly disrespectful and unacceptable that the world has taken to calling her husband, rather than Matthew, Matt. And that's not okay. Disrespectful to a Super Bowl champion quarterback to refer to Matthew as Matt. Feels like something that Matthew, if he really wanted to be called Matthew, could have come out and said
0: himself
1: somewhere along the road over the last 4,000 years, and then we would have called him Matthew. I'm going to try like hell to call new Saints running back this year Travis Etienne, because he says it's not pronounced Etienne. He says it's pronounced Etienne. Okay, then let's pronounce it Etienne.
0: I got people still calling me Ephraim.
1: Well, of course. You know what I mean? Andre Iguodala doesn't like the nickname Iggy. I don't use it. Like, you get to
0: but
1: be
0: guess
1: called...
0: what my wife's not going to do?
1: Do a podcast.
0: Come on, man.
1: And by the way, you can even do the podcast and be like, by the way, he likes to be called Matthew. But to outwardly be like, that's respectful. No, it's not. I know probably
0: feel important, man.
1: I probably know more Matts in my life than any other name.
0: Yeah,
1: in the whole world.
0: That's like Matthew Leinart. Matthew Barnes.
1: So Kelly, you pick your battles. That wasn't one of them. Yeah.
0: Mine is one of James Harden's former teammates. Kevin Durant, as Steve DeSager so eloquently let us know at the beginning of the show, that the first team, the All-NBA selections were made, and Kevin Durant made All-NBA again. And Kevin Durant is the first player in history to make All-NBA with five different franchises.
1: Amazing. Yeah, let's go.
0: Wait a minute. Like, sometimes, as voices in the media, and I got that from Bleacher Report. Like, that's not a positive thing, in my estimation. Now, him being good enough to be All-NBA, of course, that's positive.
1: Sure.
0: But the fact that most players who make All-NBA multiple years don't find themselves on five different teams.
1: Their teams want them, yes.
0: That's the problem I'm having with it. So as we celebrate him making All-NBA on the fifth team he's played on, are we giving flowers for that? Are we saying congratulations? For being a nomad and a gun for hire and an illustrious career that has been sidelined by mediocrity, but you're still team mediocrity, but you're still playing at a high clip. Like, these are the type of conversations I want to have.
1: Well,
0: right. We applaud that he's All NBA.

0: should we applaud that he's the first player ever to be all NBA on five different teams?
1: Well, speaking of conversations that should be had, I thought the greatest disappearing act of a story in all of sports this year was that burner account deal, and then he got asked about it, and he didn't deny it, and then everyone just went, okay, we'll just move on with our day. And I'm sitting here thinking to myself, boy, the Rockets, his teammates, are not going to get over that. And I don't think they have. And that's why a team like them underperforms. And, I he should probably be on a six team.
0: It probably will happen.
1: He probably should be.
0: And guess what? He'll make all NBA again.
1: Yeah, he will. And we'll celebrate.
0: Got to do better.
1: Okay, I got one more. And this one's weird. So, you know, I think a lot of stadiums have. You ever go out to a stadium and play in those 50-50 raffles?
0: Yes. Yeah.
1: Okay? So, like, all the sports teams will have some sort of a charity function, a charity arm, and they'll raise money by having everybody in the stands play in a 50-50 raffle. And so you pay your way in, and half the money will go to the charity, and half the money will go to one winner that is drawn out of a hat. So I decided out at the Giants game today that I was going to play. So I bought a bunch of tickets, and the money will go to the Giants Community Fund, and they'll do good things for kids with that, and that's awesome. But then I was also hoping that when I got home, I'd go to their website and that I would be the winner of $22,500. Okay. That's what I was hoping. I pulled my ticket out. I went to the website. Ephraim, I didn't win.
0: Okay, all right.
1: Well, which is not a surprise. What did surprise me, though, is that on the website, it lists all of the prizes for every home game so far this year and whether or not they've been claimed. I am sitting here looking at 5 home games so far this year where the winning money has not been claimed. And one of them, because you have 30 days to claim your prize, one of them is officially not going to be claimed.
0: Oh, man.
1: And that was from a Giant Dodger game back on April 22nd, my mom's birthday.
0: Oh,
1: shout out, Mom.
0: That probably was a big pot. That probably was big.
1: $13,262 for that particular game. But I tallied up all the money that is sitting there waiting for fans, maybe Giants fans, or maybe a wackadoodle with a hat from another team that wasn't there that night. It totals $70,838.
0: Wow.
1: That is just sitting there.
0: Hanging out.
1: Can you imagine buying one of these tickets and then just being like, eh, just never checked? Got me thinking about the lottery. How much money do you think is just not claimed from the lottery?
0: People, millions.
1: You lose a ticket.
0: Millions.
1: Or whatever through the years. But anyway, good luck to whoever the heck that was that won that $22,500 out there today.
0: Claim it.
1: And I hope you're listening to us on the way home from
0: claim
1: the game.
0: Claim it.
1: Check your tickets. Change your life.
0: My third one is, okay, yes.
1: That's because that Penny wants the underdog to win this series. She's rooting for the Spurs. Almost halftime.
0: We all are, Penny.
1: Yeah.
0: We all are.
1: Yeah. Go ahead.
0: My third one is, I want to send a shout out to, Victor Wembanyama at the buzzer.
1: Oh, my word. That was a thing of beauty.
0: That was huge.
1: Spurs by 12 at the break, half court shot, all net. Wemby, nice.
0: I want to send a shout out to, F1 was in Montreal, Canada. And shout out to Kimi Antonetti for winning his fourth straight F1 race, but the bigger congratulations is to my guy Lewis Hamilton for Ferrari, placing second on the podium, and Max Verstappen placed in third. That race was unbelievable. And for those who don't follow F1, Apple has it now. It's amazing. You can go back and watch the replay. But in this particular race, this was the first time that Netflix had it live. So you can also go to Netflix and watch this race. And when I tell you, it is worth watching all 68 laps. Normally it was 71 laps, but you'll get it when you see it. They had three formation laps because of car trouble. But go back and watch that race. It was unbelievable. I'm such a fan of F1. George Russell and Kimi Antonetti put on a show for the first 30 laps. They were going back and forth. Would you don't really want two teammates from the same team going back and forth like that? Something tragic can happen, which eventually did for George Russell, who was leading at the time. He couldn't finish the race, but that opened the door for Lewis Hamilton to move up to second and Max Verstappen to move into third. Loved it. Loved it.
1: F1, man. F1.
0: It's unreal, man. Love it.
1: It does not disappoint.
0: It's an adrenaline rush.
1: It does not disappoint. All right, three things. Steve DeSager's 10 minutes away. It's halftime here in Game 4. Spurs by 12. We'll get to that. And, yes, still ahead. I know both of us want to address what's going on with the New York Giants. The New York Giants. That should be interesting. We are live in the Fox Sports Radio studios with Ephraim Salaam. I'm Mark Willard, Fox Sports Radio.
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0: Yeah, I think the adjustments they've made worked. I still think they need to slow down a little bit. sometimes they have a tendency, their guards have a tendency to push the ball down the court and go one-on-two, one-on-three. And the biggest weapon you have is a rebounder who can get every single rebounder who hasn't met past half court yet. So I think they can slow down a little bit and extend that lead instead of giving OKC an opportunity to get back in it. But they've kept the bench quiet. They're not leaving three-point shooters wide open. Oof. They're making them earn.
1: They have hit a three, the Thunder. One.
0: There you go.
1: 1 3-pointer. They've only tried 11.
0: Man, it's almost like I know what I'm doing.
1: Right? Man, it's almost like, I mean, it's so smart. It almost kind of sounded
0: just like him.
1: Steve DeSager-ish.
0: Just like him.
1: It sounded a little like that, yeah.
2: Well, it is a low-scoring first half, but when Wemby can hit from, what was that, 90 feet away? It was 50 to 38 at the break after Wemby's three at the buzzer. So the Spurs trying to tie up the NBA's West Finals at two games apiece. OKC's Jalen Williams out again with the sore hamstring. Each team shooting about 36% from the floor. Isaiah Hartenstein, we mentioned the early five buckets, now 6 of 9 shooting for 12 points to lead his team. Shai Gilgeous-Alexander with 10 points. But yes, the Thunder from three-point range, 1 for 11. Victor Wembanyama, 22 points in the first half of this game. Again, a low-scoring, poor-shooting game. So he's 7 of 16 from the floor. The rest of the team combined is 10 for 30. Spurs lead by double digits. The All-NBA first team was led by OKC's Shai Gilgeous-Alexander and Denver's Nikola Jokic, who were each unanimous choices, also on the first team. Victor Wembanyama of the Spurs, he was named on all but one first-team ballot. Luka Doncic of the Lakers, first team on 91 out of 100 ballots. Cade Cunningham of Detroit, a first-teamer as well. Jaylen Brown of Boston just missed out on first team. The NBA's Coach of the Year announcement is Tuesday. Detroit's J.B. Bickerstaff already won the coaches' vote. In the WNBA, victories for Dallas, Seattle, and the Atlanta Dream 4-1. They edge Phoenix 82-80 with a late 9-0 run. In the NHL playoffs, Vegas is up 2 games to none. And hosting a West Final Game 3 against Colorado tonight. Avalanche led 3-0 in the first period. It's now 3-2 Avs at Vegas early in period 2. The Indy 500 went to Felix Rosenquist with a late pass. NASCAR 600 going on in Charlotte, more in a moment. Wyndham Clark won the Byron Nelson by 3 strokes after a final round 60. The French Open started and Novak Djokovic won his first round match. Britain's Emma Raducanu lost. The UFL spring football regular season ends next Sunday. Today, Louisville on Fox TV defeated Dallas 37-23. In Major League Soccer on Fox, Miami has won 6-4 over Philadelphia. 3 goals for Luis Suarez. By the way, the World Cup roster for U.S. men's soccer will be revealed Tuesday. Reportedly, Gio Reyna is on it. Diego Luna is not. As for the Major League Baseball Sunday night, game in Anaheim. It's still Angels and Rangers tied at 1, top of the 9th inning. Texas Rangers have 1 hit. They are 1 for 26 at the plate with 14 strikeouts. Everything else is a final, including Miami's win on a grand slam bottom of the 9th, 4-0 against the Mets and closer Devin Williams. The Yankees won on an Aaron Judge walk-off homer, 2-0 over Tampa Bay. Pittsburgh won 4-1 at Toronto. Jays pitcher Dylan Cease left with a sore hamstring. He'll have an MRI. Minnesota won its 4th straight game, 6-5 the decision at Boston. Houston handed the Cubs an 8th straight loss, 8-5. Dodgers won, Padres lost. Dodgers now a game and a half over San Diego in the NL West. And I mentioned that the Indy race did have a spectacular and close finish. Rosenquist taking it 0.02 seconds ahead of David Malukas. But there was also a little history they hoped that was going to be made as part of this race. Catherine Legg is a British driver who is attempting the double. That is to race the Indy 500 daytime and then fly to NASCAR 600 at night. She was attempting to become the first woman to complete the double. However, at the Indy 500, she was out quickly. Now, she didn't qualify near the front. She was starting in row 9, and there was traffic ahead of her. And after just 17 laps today, a car in front of her started spinning. He tried to keep his car off the wall, and the trailing car, hers, had to maneuver through the smoke and steer inside to try and avoid and hit the wall, and she was done for the day at Indianapolis. And then she made her way by private plane to Charlotte, North Carolina, and did start the NASCAR 600 tonight. It hasn't been a good week for her overall. The flight to Indy in the first place this week from New York was delayed. She missed Indy's annual media day. Then in Friday's 500 practice, she had communications trouble. She flew to North Carolina Saturday for NASCAR qualifying, and that was rained out. And they just set the field by points. Well, she's not a regular NASCAR driver, so she started 37th in this race tonight. There is a guy, Kyle Larson, who tried a couple of years ago this same thing. His Indy race, daytime, was rain delayed at the start. He never made it to Charlotte in time for the NASCAR race that night. He tried both races again last year, and Larson crashed out of each one. Catherine Legg, we can update how she's doing at the moment. She's 36th out of the 39 cars. And the three behind her in the standings all crashed out early in this race. So she's the last running car on the track, you might say. She is currently 11 laps down. Tyler Reddick, the pole sitter, is in the lead. Denny Hamlin second. Chase Briscoe third. They're through, out of the 400 laps, they're through 265. It's been about 3 hours of racing in Charlotte so far tonight. And a programming note, NASCAR is streaming only for five straight Cup Series races. Fox's Cup Series schedule is done for this season. I am sure on a holiday weekend, there are NASCAR fans who are tuning in and searching, nowhere to be found on a regular channel. It'll be the same next Sunday and the next and the next. And so forth. Back to you.
1: What year do you guys think it'll be when we're all going to get used to this? Because, like,
2: probably.
1: I guess. Like, I have mixed feelings about it. My problems are not that, like, it's on streaming platforms, because I'm a big dummy, and I'm one of these guys that instead of, like, doing a deep dive to figure out what is the best cost-effective way for me to bring content into my home, I just end up paying for everything.
2: Oh, there's a step backwards, like, for what was going on today in England. It was their final day of the season.
1: Okay.
2: And people had attention on English soccer. They've got the Champions League final coming up. I think it's next weekend. And an English team is in it, Arsenal. And the Prime Minister is an Arsenal fan. He says, wait, it's on TNT? We're a soccer country, and it's not. There's not a single regular channel in the whole country of England that's going to show this game?
1: But get used to it, right?
2: Yeah.
1: I mean, I don't know. Like, I'm starting to feel like I don't want to sound that old when I'm the guy that's like, you mean it's not on cable?
2: Oh, this like, the baseball World Cup that happened right during spring training this year. It was on Fox here, but for Japan, it was Netflix. They were defending champions. That caused a huge furor over there. And after this World Cup that's next month that Fox has, the contract is up. You know Netflix is going to bid on that. And I believe they have the next two Women's World Cups.
0: They're going to get all of them.
2: Special events is what they do. They don't want full seasons.
0: No. They want live special events, and they're going to pay a premium for them.
2: Look at what the attendance, well, what they said was the audience for the Rousey headline card recently.
1: That
2: over 10 million, they said.
1: That Niners Rams Australia thing, that's going to start the whole year off. I mean, it'll be technically the day after the opening game, which is, I think, the Seahawks and Patriots again.
2: On a Wednesday now.
1: On a Wednesday. So
2: Wednesday night football, as we all know.
0: Not sure.
1: Who doesn't?
2: The great thing is the NFL still has the rule that nobody else has, that if your local team is playing, it has to be for free on a local channel. So when the Chargers opened in Brazil and it was only on whatever, a local LA station carried the Chargers game and interrupted all other programming.
1: So would that, like in San Francisco and L.A., will that...
2: Mandatory.
1: Yeah. Local. But other than that, it's going to be on Netflix.
2: Yeah, but if you're a Niners fan and you don't live in that market, if you're somewhere else in Northern California,
1: Niners and Rams fans are all over the damn place.
2: Yeah,
1: so Netflix.
2: Update, Spurs up 16 now on the Thunder, early third quarter.
1: Good run. Good run. All right, Steve, we'll talk to you in a little bit less than an hour.
2: Mm-hmm.
1: Great stuff as always.
0: Thanks, Steve.
1: Yeah, thank you, Steve. And we are live in the Fox Sports Radio studios. And yes, coming up next, let's get to it, because this game's going to get hot and heavy in the second half. And I think in our final hour, that's going to be a big part of it. And would love to get your insight on a locker room dynamic, which this is not brand new, but it's the latest, that's for sure. Jackson Dart, Abdul Carter, and whoever else, and the state of New York, a very blue one, and I'm not talking about their uniforms. Let's get to that coming up next on Fox Sports Radio.
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9: 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A black man from the projects comes forward with information about the case.
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9: But out of nowhere, he goes from star witness to prime suspect.
11: 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They turn on him.
9: 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Lee Harris is sentenced to 90 years.
12: I get 90 years for killing somebody I have never seen.
9: Behind bars, Lee finds an unlikely ally in his cellie, Robert. The pair are like chalk and cheese. There's no way their paths would ever cross on the outside. But as a fellow inmate, Robert sees through the lies and vows to do the unthinkable. Clear Lee's name.
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0: 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Y'all are killing it on Fox Sports Radio.
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No LeVar Arrington, no Brady Quinn, just Jonas Knox with you here. Not that that's a bad thing. Taking you all the way up until 9 a.m. Eastern Time, 6 o'clock Pacific. By the way, a little over 20 minutes from now, we'll have another edition of In Case You Missed It. That'll be yours right here on FSR. So I don't know if anybody had seen this over the weekend. I mean, if you've been following quote-unquote sports media,

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1: 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Covino and Rich. The Odd Couple with Rob Parker and Kelvin Washington. 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

0: Two pros and a cup of Joe, Fox Sports Radio. Jonas Knox with you here. Coming up in about 20 minutes from now, we'll have a Monday tradition here on this show, Memorial Day or not. We've got our FSR IR. That's where we report any injuries, issues, ailments from the crew for a long weekend. That'll be yours here again a little over 20 minutes from now. So there's a, and I want to be clear on this. I agree with what is about to be said. All right, I agree with what you're about to hear. Derrick Brown, who's a member of the Carolina Panthers, he was on Chris Long's Greenlight podcast, and they were asking him recently about Bryce Young, his quarterback, and he had this to say.
1: Yeah, man, he's our guy. You know, like they said, he's our guy. And, you know, we ride with Nod all the way through. And, you know, that's one of those things that, man, people don't want to admit how good he's becoming because they have to go back and admit how wrong they were, right?
0: And I totally agree. And I'm happy for Bryce Young because anybody you talk to who's ever dealt with Bryce Young or been around Bryce Young, he's as good of a dude as you can imagine. Great character, great, like as everything you want from a teammate, everything you want from a player, any, you know, a guy you want to coach, like all of that, like he's got that in spades. So he's fantastic when it comes to that. And I also root for Bryce Young from the standpoint of the book was written so quick on him. And now you look back a couple of years later, you look at the year that he had, they pick up his fifth year option and you go, you know what? Maybe we got to practice some patience when it comes to this. And it's really similar. And I brought this up before. If you go back to, because the thought and the perception of it was, man, Carolina really screwed that one up. They traded away all that draft capital to the Bears, and the Bears turned those picks into Caleb Williams and, you know, all these, you know, other pieces that went along with it. And the thought was, man, Carolina really screwed that up, and in part because of what you saw from C.J. Stroud. C.J. Stroud was so good his rookie year that the expectation was that's going to be looked at historically as one of the big whiffs that we've seen. And one of the big whiffs from the standpoint of you had an opportunity to draft that guy. Instead, you chose Bryce Young, and look what happened. And now after these number of years later, and all the ups and downs from both of those guys throughout the course of their career, the conversation becomes a little bit more interesting. Where I think if you were to ask people, hey, so how do you feel about it now? It's a different vibe altogether. And it's very similar to the Jared Goff, Carson Wentz discussion. We're back in 2016 when that move was made by both those organizations, meaning the Rams and the Eagles. The thought was, especially early on, man, the Rams really screwed that up. The Rams took Jared Goff over Carson Wentz, and Carson Wentz was a guy that everybody just expected was going to be doing great things. You know, he gets to that Super Bowl, eventual Super Bowl winning season. He gets hurt, actually, ironically, at the Coliseum against the Rams. Otherwise, we're probably talking about Carson Wentz being the MVP, and who knows, maybe that changes his career because now they win that Super Bowl. He's the starting quarterback, and it's a whole nother discussion altogether. But the thought initially was Philly got it right, the Rams did not, and they're going to have to wear it. And now you look back at their careers and you go, it's not even close. Jared Goff's had a great career in multiple stops, played in a Super Bowl, played in playoff games. So you got to practice a little patience. And it's kind of like that with the Bryce Young, C.J. Stroud, to a lesser degree. Obviously, neither guy's gotten to a Super Bowl and all that. And there's still, you know, a lot of work to be done. But while I say all that, and I, you know, love Bryce Young and root for Bryce Young because of his reputation, and also the fact that I'm hoping that this is another example of, dude, you got to be patient. At some point, we got to practice some patience when it comes to how we evaluate quarterbacks. I mean, if you were to, after year one, just look at the conversation surrounding Jaden Daniels and Caleb Williams, it's like the same thing. I mean, after year one, it was, oh my God, how could it, you know, the Bears screw this up, and how could they? And now you're a year later, and it's like, nah, no, nobody's really saying that anymore. Now there's questions about whether or not Jaden Daniels can stay healthy. There's durability concerns. There's also questions about, is this turning into the same Washington franchise that we saw for years? Because there was a lot of turnover on that staff, a lot of turnover. Meanwhile, in Chicago, they're talking about Ben Johnson and Caleb Williams, and it's a great pairing, and they're going to do great things, and they, you know, just made a playoff run, and the Bears are all of those things to go along with it. So it's one of those, you got to practice some patience a year out from these quarterbacks. And it's why we have Pete Prisco on every Tuesday. And he always says, man, I don't really like draft grades. I do it 3 years later, because that tells the real story, because we've seen stuff like a Carson Wentz, Jared Goff, or a Jaden Daniels, Caleb Williams. And it's starting to at least somewhat mirror those situations when it comes to Bryce Young and CJ Stroud. But, you know, when Derek Brown's talking about this stuff, and he's talking about, you know, people don't want to admit that they were wrong. I mean, it's not like Bryce Young went out and won the MVP last year, okay? Like, but yes, much better, much improved. He's their starting quarterback. But I think people forget why Bryce Young is back as the starting quarterback. When he got benched and Andy Dalton was the starter, the only reason Bryce Young got back into the lineup is because Andy Dalton got into a car accident. Otherwise, he's probably not playing. And who the hell knows what happens? Carson Wentz was in a car accident. And so because he was banged up, Bryce Young got the start. He looked improved after having a little time to kind of take a step back and watch from the bench. He looked improved, and they just decided to roll with it. But if Andy Dalton doesn't get T-boned in an intersection in Charlotte, who knows where this heads? And who knows what this looks like? But as much as I love Bryce Young, when I hear Derek Brown say, like, man, people just don't want to admit when they're wrong. Yeah, I would agree with you, but like, I think we also need to, a couple of things. One, slow down. Let's hold our horses here. Because it's not as if Bryce Young's gone out and lit the league on fire. He had a much better year. They picked up the fifth-year option. He deserves it. I hope he has a monster year. I hope he gets a massive contract. He deserves it. It's awesome. So there's that. Let's slow down a little bit. There's also this. It's not anybody's fault. If you were skeptical of Bryce Young in Carolina, that's not really anybody's fault other than Carolina's. Because Carolina butchered that early on. And we've talked about David Tepper and his handling of the organization and all of that stuff. Like, there's, you know, a lot of discussion about, oh, you know, bad owners and owners who do this. And I mean, their owner threw a drink at a guy at a Jaguars game. Like, he threw a drink at a fan. He was on his way to a draft, and there was somebody who had a sign out in front of their restaurant that said, you know, don't screw up the draft or something like that. And David Tepper stopped off, literally on the way to the draft, stopped off so that he could go confront the guy who put the sign up out in front of the restaurant. That's the owner there. That's his team. That's the guy running the show there. And then the Frank Reich debacle, all that happened with that. Like, it's so when you see skepticism that Carolina was going to get the pick right, or the it's because they've screwed up so many picks in the past. It would be similar to the Jets. When the Jets make a move, some people, like Jets fans, probably think this. I don't know, because, you know, I try not to associate with them. I'm kidding. I have a buddy who's a Jets fan. One of my best friends. And he kind of has the sort of the feel that, like, well, you know, it's the Jets, of course, you know, people are going to crack jokes and they're going to take shots and this and that. And it's like, I want to tell them, like, dude, yeah, because you give us so much material. What do you want? It's not as if we're making this stuff out of thin air. It's when there's skepticism or doubt about franchises in the NFL or franchises in sports, period. It's because they've given us that and given us that thought process with the way that they've handled business. The reason why you go into this next year and you go, like, there's a report that came out that the Jets, you know, there's been the Russell Wilson rumor that maybe they're going to, you know, Russell Wilson could come back and join the Jets, or he could go join CBS, whatever. And one of the reports that's out right now is that they want to wait to see how Cade Klubnik looks before they decide whether or not they want to add a veteran quarterback. And so you see something like that and you go, okay, great. Well, good luck with that. And that's not a knock on Cade Klubnik. It's not a knock on Russell Wilson. It's a knock on the Jets. You're just expecting the Jets are going to screw this up somehow. Whatever their plan is, they're going to screw it up. Just
2: the
0: like
2: Jets were a fraud.
0: Just like they screwed up the Aaron Rodgers stuff. I mean, if you want to know how bad the Jets are, Aaron Rodgers was ready to retire. All he did was get a taste of Pittsburgh. All he did was get a taste of something not named the Jets, and now he's going to play another 2 years. Like, you know, but they gave you that. So when people had skepticism about Bryce Young or anything the Panthers were doing, it's because the organization has given you that. They've given you that material. They screwed that up from the get-go. Yeah, they probably should pick up the fifth-year option. In fact, you know what? They should probably give Bryce Young his contract now for hazard pay. He had to deal with that crap. So I look at it, I go, man, I'm with him. I hope that Bryce Young gets his monster contract. I hope he gets everything that comes along with it. I hope that Bryce Young has a successful career, has a great career. He's a great dude. But it's also, let's slow down here. All right, it's not as if he was in the MVP discussion. And it's not as if we just made up our Bryce Young analysis or the people that were doubters on Bryce Young. It's not as if they made that up out of thin air. The Panthers did everything they possibly could early on to sabotage that guy's career. It looked really bleak. And if not for a car accident, maybe Bryce Young isn't even part of the conversation as we approach 2026 in Carolina. At the Jonas Knox on X, at the Jonas Knox on X. By the way, be sure to check out our YouTube channel for the show. You search Two Pros FSR within YouTube. Again, that's Two Pros FSR. 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After you've done that, tap the thumbs up icon and comment away whether you agree or disagree. Let us know what you think. Again, just search Two Pros FSR on YouTube and subscribe. By the way, I was, the hell was that? By the way, I did see that, speaking of quarterbacks, and I'm just going to ask the question because I think that it's fair. So there's a report out that Jacoby Brissett and the Arizona Cardinals are far apart on a contract, that Arizona's trying to rework a deal with him. They've told him he's going to be the starter and he's not been a part of any of the voluntary stuff. And he's not, you know, just has not taken part in any of that. And it, you know, the mandatory stuff isn't coming up yet and whatnot. And so it's like, well, we're trying to get this. And I'm seeing this and I'm looking at the story and I'm going, what's the point? Not really, what is the point? And it's not to dismiss Jacoby Brissett, who's looking for, you know, maybe one last bite of the apple in his NFL career as a starter. It's not to knock Jacoby Brissett. But the Arizona Cardinals basically told you what the plan was. And the plan is, we're going to be drafting a quarterback next year. They told you with the way they handled this offseason. Because if this was about winning games this upcoming year, Kyler Murray would still be the quarterback in Arizona. That's a fact. But Arizona took the approach of, listen, it's a rebuild. We're going to move on from Kyler Murray. It just didn't work out. We're going to rid ourselves of that problem, so to speak. and we're going to go in another direction. Hired a new coach. There's a new plan in place there. They draft Jeremiah Love. And so when I see Jacoby Brissett's looking for a reworked deal and he's working, does it really matter what's going on there at quarterback this year? Because whatever's going on there at quarterback this year, it has nothing to do with the fact that this team's got a plan and that plan involves a quarterback next year. And I almost look at this season as not, you know, a waste of time for the Cardinals. I just look at it as, hey, man, this is all about getting to 2027 and being a part of that quarterback draft class. If anything, if this was about, you know, let's see what we've got in the future, why not just let Carson Beck roll it? Like, give him you drafted him in the third round. If you think that there's promise, if there's potential, Albert Breer pointed out there's a lot of people in the NFL that were really intrigued with him when he came out. A lot of the measurables, et cetera, et cetera. Like, if that's the case, then you look at that and go, let Carson Beck get a shot. Let him go and see what you got. But the Jacoby Brissett story that is played out, that, you know, he's looking, you know, I totally get it. I get why he's doing it. This might be his last opportunity to be a starting quarterback in the NFL, so he wants a little bit more coin. Totally makes sense. But I watch it and I go, what does it matter? And it's not to be dismissive of the organization, but the organization was dismissive of the season. Because if this was about winning games this year, I mean, the best team they possibly could, Kyler Murray would still be the quarterback. At the Jonas Knox on X, at the Jonas Knox on X. It is two pros and a cup of Joe here on Fox Sports Radio. Jonas Knox, no Brady Quinn, no LeVar Arrington, but we do keep traditions on this show. It's another edition of the FSR IR, and it's yours right here on Fox Sports Radio.
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0: 33. The Spurs buried the Thunder. That series tied at 2. Baseball, Parker Mezick tossed shutout ball into the 6th, pitching the Guardians past the Phillies 3-1. Guards take 2 of 3 in the series. I'm Matt McCoy.
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Two Pros and a Cup of Joe, Fox Sports Radio. No LeVar Arrington, no Brady Quinn, Jonas Knox with you here. Coming up in a little over 20 minutes from now, we will close up shop on this Memorial Day Monday with another edition of The Leftovers. That'll be yours right here on FSR. We were talking about this earlier in the show. Not the Jackson Dart, Abdul Carter, quote-unquote beef. The beef. God, we're just hoping the locker room stays intact there, because God forbid somebody disagreed about politics. Ooh, boy, what an outrageous thing. Unbelievable. But we were talking about this earlier, that the Cavs have kind of blown it for everybody. They've kind of ruined it for everybody, because they had an opportunity to really, really do some damage to the confidence of the New York Knicks, especially their fan base. You know, because I don't know if you're familiar with the New York Knicks fan base.

0: If you're not, it's because they're just rapidly growing. Now, everybody's a Knicks fan all of a sudden. Everybody. The same people that wanted James Dolan out and, you know, they just couldn't watch the team. I made mention of this. I think I'm almost positive Max Kellerman, who grew up a Knicks fan, gave up on them. He just no longer roots for the Knicks. So maybe he's back. I don't know. Maybe he's back in the fold. But the Cavs had an opportunity up 22 in game one of the Eastern Conference Finals, and they gagged it away. And I think it was Sam Merrill who hit shot the three, and it rolled out. It's like, dude, just take what the Pacers did last year. Take what Halliburton did last year. And once you do that, it's a wrap. You've ripped their heart out, and we don't have to deal with this crap. We're not going to have to deal with the blowhard Knicks fans that are going to tell you about how great the organization is, even though they haven't won anything since 1973. Like, we wouldn't have to deal with that. But instead, now we're going to get inundated with that crap. So I blame the Cavs. I blame the Cleveland Cavaliers. I would also say this. Kenny Atkinson, I don't know what history does for him. I don't know if next year, maybe all of a sudden the Cavs go on a heater and they win a title. But I think that everybody, the way that played out in game one, that's going to be one that people look at and blame Kenny Atkinson for. They're not going to blame, like, you look at the James Harden takes are going to be the James Harden takes, because people have been... People have told themselves what they believe about James Harden, and they did so years ago. So James Harden was never going to get a fair shake as an NBA player from the outside, because people already made up their minds. It's really similar. We were making the point earlier with SGA. SGA finds himself in a James Harden spot, to where you're watching the Western Conference Finals and there's two different things at play. You've got Victor Wembanyama, who's an unbelievable player to watch in any sport. He's doing things we've never seen before. And every time you watch it, you just marvel at his ability. And then you're watching SGA, who does it, and all people do is complain about how he does it. And yet that guy's the reigning two-time MVP. It's kind of like the James Harden effect, to where James Harden, when he was scoring 30-plus points a game, well, we just didn't like how it looked. We don't like that style. And so because of that, James Harden and the book on James Harden was written a long time ago. And so he's always going to get detractors. There's always going to be somebody who wants to blame James Harden for, you know, Cleveland's defense being porous, and Draymond Green actually came out and defended James Harden and said, look, man, it's not his fault. Guys, you know, want to switch. It's like he shouldn't be in that spot to have to cover Jalen Brunson that far out in a critical situation in a game. Like, that's not, like, guys are switching. That's not James Harden's fault. And so while James Harden's going to get a lot of the criticism, it's going to be Kenny Atkinson. And I don't know what this results in, whether or not, you know, he's going to lose his job, or they're going to pin it on him and, you know, point to that. I mean, look, you saw what happened with Thibodeau last year with the Knicks. I mean, So maybe there's a reactionary move made by Cleveland and they decide Kenny Atkinson's got to go. I have no idea. But I think people are going to point back to that game one and go, that's where this entire thing turned. Because last year, Indiana took care of business. This year, Cleveland couldn't, gave up the lead, and the Knicks have just been running with it since. And they've been playing fantastic, by the way. But their fan base is obnoxious. And so Donovan Mitchell, after game three, was asked about the Knicks fans and the chanting and all that stuff. And he basically compared the Knicks fans to Cowboys fans. And there's a lot of similarities there. Now, I don't know a lot of Cowboys and Knicks fans. I feel like that, you know, that could be offensive. But there's a lot of similarities there, to where you look at it and you go, yeah, it kind of makes sense. They're both kind of similar. Like, here's what the Cowboys and the Knicks have in common. They've got fan bases who are pretty loud. But they've got teams who haven't done anything in a long time. Like, It's been a really long time since the Cowboys have done anything. It's been a really long time, an even longer time since the Knicks have done anything. But yet both of them like to talk. And so now, because the Knicks are all of a sudden, back in the Eastern Conference Finals, a game away from going to the NBA Finals, I'm telling you, man, Knicks fans are popping up left and right again. They're here. They are. They're going to let you know about it. They're going to run their mouth. They're going to talk to. Oh yeah, the Knicks fans are back. It's like and it got me to thinking when Donovan Mitchell points that out and says, Knicks fans are like Cowboys fans. What's it going to be like if Dallas ever wins a Super Bowl again? Again, that's a total hypothetical because that's never going to happen. But what's it going to be like if Dallas wins a Super Bowl? Do you know how obnoxious that's going to be for so many people? Like, if the Cowboys actually were to win a Super Bowl again, that is going to be a world that there's going to be a bunch of people that don't want to be a part of it. They just don't. In fact, I would say this. If the Cowboys were to win a Super Bowl, I would go on record as saying that the next day might be the least listened to sports talk radio Monday post Super Bowl in the history of the business. Because I think there are so many people that are so sick of the Cowboys and revel in the fact that they have done nothing for decades, have not gotten past the second round for decades, that they would look at that and go, I don't want to be a part of this. I'll go find something else to do. Go do laundry, listen to music. We're going to do low numbers after the Cowboys finally win because there's going to be at least 50% of the country wants no part of it. I don't want to listen to this crap. I don't want to celebrate this team that we've had to hear about for years and years and years that have done nothing. And once they finally do it, now their fans are going to be running victory laps. We don't want to be a part of that. That's what's going to happen with Knicks fans. And I don't know, based on what I've seen from the Knicks and based on health and other concerns between San Antonio and OKC, maybe they beat themselves up and they get to the NBA Finals and the Knicks have a real shot. But I'm telling you, the Cavs could have put an end to this. They could have put an end to us having to deal with the blowhard Knicks fans. They could have handled this. They had a 22-point lead, had a golden opportunity. Indiana did it last year. That series was over after the Knicks blew that game. Cavs had an opportunity. Put a stranglehold on the Knicks in this series right out of the gates. And they let them off the hook. So now we're going to have to deal with it. I mean, if you thought Tracy Morgan was throwing up when they were bad on the sidelines, what do you think it's going to look like if they actually win an NBA title? So we're going to have to wear this because the Cavs couldn't come through. And it might cost Kenny Atkinson his job. I'm just telling you, man. It's a bad situation to be in. I was also, by the way, Jonas Knox here, Fox Sports Radio, two pros and a cup of Joe. Let me point this out as well, too. Every scam starts with one thing, your personal info being available to the wrong person. 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All right, so there's a situation that's going on in the world of sports that is not getting a lot of coverage, all right, nationally. Now, locally, they're losing it. But nationally, this is not getting a lot of coverage. All right, so I'm going to try and tie it in a way that I think we can all relate to. I'm not pointing fingers at you. This is myself included. Sometimes you do things and stay with things for all the wrong reasons. For example, maybe you stay at a job that you can't stand, but the money's good. Okay? Don't like the job. You're miserable. But the check clears. Every 2 weeks, you feel good about things. You really like your weekends. It gives you the flexibility to do a lot of the things you want to do on the weekend. It's just that little Monday through Friday stuff. That's not a whole lot of fun. You're just miserable. And I've worked miserable jobs. I know that goes. You drive as slow as you possibly can on Monday morning into work. As slow as you can. because you're dreading what it's going to look like when you get into the office and you got to sit next to that same zero that you've been sitting next to for years now. But those zeros on the check, they keep you there. You're miserable. You're dying a slow death. You're staying at that place and probably for all the wrong reasons. Relationships. Who hasn't done this? Man, she is a psychopath and a half. I got to tell you, total nut job. But boy, is she hot. You know, just all been there, man. Hey, guilty. I'll put my hand up first. That's on me. All been there. I've dated some whack jobs, okay? But the introduction was great, and the behind the scenes was even better, if you know what I mean. So you stay in something for all the wrong reasons. And I say all that to say this. If it wasn't for Wrigley Field, what's the appeal of the Cubs? Like, really? Like, what have they done? They're in the midst of an 8-game losing streak. All right? They're awful. They're just awful. The only reason they're still above 500 is because they've got 2 10-game winning streaks earlier in the year, you know? But I was thinking about this yesterday. What have they really given their fan base? All right? So they want to, you know, we talk about the Knicks. It's been a long time since they won a championship. Right? And it has. 1973, long ass time. That's a long time. You know, you could go through the usual wall. What was gas back then? I don't know. I just know what gas is out here now, and it's like $7 a gallon. It's ridiculous. I mean, you may as well be playing a slot machine. Like, it's just, oh, here, let's just load it up, take all the money, just whatever you need. It's a joke. But you know, the Knicks, it's been a long time since they won a championship. I get it. But the Cubs were 100-plus years. So they finally win a World Series back in 2016. And I was thinking about this. Okay, so what else? Like what is the appeal? Because it's almost like if you stay committed to that, you're staying committed to it because, yeah, but Wrigley Field top, man. Like, what a place. And it is. It's my favorite venue in all of sports. For anybody that's never been to a game at Wrigley Field, you have to go. I had a buddy who told me before I went there the first time, he said, you're going to get there and say, it's what baseball should be like. And I would argue, no, it's what every sporting event should be like, what every venue should be like. Our friends listening on AM 570 LA Sports, the home of the Dodgers, the Blowtorch, Dodger Stadium, phenomenal place. You know what's always been the issue with Dodger Stadium? Getting in and out of Dodger Stadium. That's the problem. A little bit of a problem. Just takes a while. You're stuck in traffic. You're sitting in a row of cars. So whenever LA fans get criticized for, oh, listen, come late, leave early. Well, now you don't have a choice. Sorry. It's just a real pain in the ass. So what I tell people is, while the stadium is beautiful and the team is great, it's trying to navigate through all that. That's a little bit of a problem. With Wrigley Field, they basically put a major league ballpark in the middle of a neighborhood. So imagine you walk out of the door of whatever facility you're in right now. If you are inside a house, if you're at work, whatever you're doing right now, imagine you walk right out the front door, right? Now picture that's Wrigley Field. You walk right out the front door and it is bar, bar, bar, restaurant, bar, sporting goods store, bar, bar, sports apparel, bar, bar, drinks over here, drinks over there. It's literally a ballpark in the middle of a beer garden. It is awesome. It's the best venue in all of sports. They did a study one time where they were asking, and I've said this, the best game to go to, a Friday afternoon game at Wrigley Field. When the weather is nice, Friday 1:20. That's the term out there. Friday 1:20. Every Friday game starts at 1:20 in the afternoon. That's how they do it. People work half days. They go, they hang out in the bleachers, and they get throttled. And that's how they start their weekend. But they did a study back then where they were asking fans as they were leaving the bleachers. As they were leaving the bleachers, they were asking fans as they walked out, hey, what was the final score of the game? And like 80% didn't know. Literally had no idea. I don't know. Because the game and the team and the players and the manager and the organization is secondary to the piece of ass that is Wrigley Field. They've been bad for a century plus. They've had heartbreaking losses. They've had catastrophic losses. They got all sorts of issues. But man, is that stadium a piece of ass. I got to tell you, that is a 13 out of 10. And I'm thinking about it yesterday going, if they didn't have that, what's the appeal? Really? What's the appeal? It's kind of like the Knicks. They've been bad for a while. Like, it's been a long time since they won something. But yeah, man, that Madison Square Garden is something. Oof, what a rocket ship that place is. And some of these places are bailed out by the venues they play in. Like, look, the Pirates are awful. They've been bad for a long time. But have you ever been to PNC Park? It's incredible. The sight lines, everything. And so when I'm thinking about this, I'm watching, like, the Knicks, and it's like, so what is the appeal? And it's got to be the venue. It's got to be the scene, the fight. And all of that is true. It's just the organizations have let everybody down. Venue's great. The aesthetics are great. It's hot. Yeah, it's just the other stuff. A little bit psychotic, a little bit abusive. You know, not exactly somebody you want to bring home unless it's just to look at. And that's what they've given you. It's why when the Cubs were up for sale years ago, Mark Cuban was one of the guys that was trying to buy the Cubs. And they were trying to pull some nickel and dime move where they were like, no, you can buy the Cubs, but Wrigley Field is separate. And Mark Cuban's like, I don't want to buy the Cubs if I'm not getting Wrigley Field. You know what I mean? Like, no, I don't want to deal with the psychopath if I can't at least look at it. No, I'm good. I don't want to have to deal. And there are just some of these places, the Knicks got it, the Cubs got it. Like, there are these places in sports where the organization, the team, the coaches, all they do is let the fans down. But man, oh man, are they hot to walk into. At the Jonas Knox on X, it is Two Pros and a Cup of Joe on Fox Sports Radio. Coming up next here, we are going to close up shop on this Memorial Day Monday with another edition of The Leftovers, and it's yours right here on FSR.
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1: Spurs, Wembanyama 3.

0: Let me get personal here. 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Right, Todd? 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
6: I'll be honest, I think fireworks are kind of overrated. Like, I'll be honest, like, it's really the sweaty crowds. Like, there's just a lot of butt sweat throughout the course of this. Like, especially down in the South where everybody's, it's just hot and humid and, like,
7: and fat.
6: I don't know, and just, yeah, there's a lot of that. Are you a pro anti-fireworks guy?
7: I hate fireworks. I think they're a giant pain in the ass. I think that there is not a more overrated way of celebrating in this world than the shooting off of fireworks. Bro, it takes me 2 hours to get in a situation for me to properly see the fireworks. It is such a pain in the ass for like 7 minutes of actual payoff.
8: He's Buck Rising. I'm Jason Fitz. Buck and Fitz taking over on Fox Sports Radio today. Buck always going to tell you what's overrated. Buck, how we feel about the enhanced games? I don't know if anybody saw this, but over the course of the weekend, we were getting the enhanced games in Vegas where they basically say, you can do whatever you want. You can pump whatever you want into your body. We're going to let, as long as it's legal, you can inject it. You can put it on whatever you want. As long as it's legal, it can go into your body. But interestingly, some of the speeds have been slower than expected. Some of the weights have been lighter than expected. In fact, the one player that entered the enhanced games non-enhanced won the 50-meter breaststroke in male swimming. So it is interesting that the enhanced games haven't given us enhanced results. How we feel about it?
7: Yeah, I was curious about this because as entertainment, in theory, I'm like, yeah, okay, I'll watch. I'll screw around and see how this goes. Because, I mean, we've all made the jokes, I'm sure. I don't know, maybe not all of us, but I feel like enough of us have made jokes about, yeah, how much more fun would baseball be if they just let them do steroids and everybody was hitting homers. They're already hitting homers all the time on a regular basis. Like, it's one of these science experiment, literal science experiment type of deals where you're going to be intrigued the first time around. And then when your super soldier athlete types just kind of fizzle out the way that they did. I know there was a swimmer that broke a record. But beyond that, there was not a lot that seemed to actually come out of, as far as athletic feats and accomplishment goes, the enhanced games. I don't want to say, well, you didn't, you know, they didn't juice hard enough or whatever, right? This is like a weird thing to talk about it because I don't know if I'm morally okay with it. I wonder how much of an audience it got and how sustainable the interest in it is if the first time that you try it, it's not spectacular. You're going to come back and say, well, no, next time will be different. They'll be even bigger and faster and stronger and whatever. Because you're already riding a fine line here. And on top of that, athletes who are still competing at the high

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0: singing.
1: I might have known that you'd have the lyrics memorized. You know, Martin, Rob is like an onion. You keep peeling back fascinating layer after fascinating layer.
2: And you just tear up every time.
0: Rob, Alex, did you love that?
3: I was incredible. Ilo, you'll love this. Kelvin made the best line. He's like, Rob Parker is the Rain Man when it comes to music, radio stations, and pulls from 50 years ago. Like, out of the back of his
2: head. When is the last time you
1: heard
2: that?
1: If only he could
2: song.
1: Be like that with sports. Yeah. Whatever.
0: Well, I know, right? When was the last time I heard it?
2: Yeah.
0: I don't know.
3: Probably 50 years.
0: Not a couple years ago.
3: Stop.
2: Like, that's not streaming on Apple Music.
3: No, it's a cassette. I'm right.
1: Genuinely impressed.
2: Like, right. That's not. Spotify is like, wait.
0: But that is. That's
2: Dom DeLuise. What?
3: It wasn't even on Spotify. It's a YouTube right. recording right. of a cassette.
0: Right. Dom DeLuise. All right. I wow. know. 877-99 on Fox.
3: What'd you eat yesterday?
0: Can't tell.
2: He knows right now because it's a baked chicken and a bag of salad because he's in his cutting days.
0: That's all. I've been trying to do that. You know,
2: NABJ's around the corner.
0: Yeah. you know me too well. Eric in Austin, you're on the Odd Couple Fox Sports Radio talking about the Knicks, invincible or lucky. Where are they? They seem like they can't be beat.
4: What's up, Rob? What's up, Martin? How you guys doing, man?
0: Good. How are you?
4: I'm good. Martin, first off, congrats on the new nephew, man. Hopefully he's going to do well. And shout out to Roman for being born, man. So I think with the Knicks, I guess I would say it's a little bit of luck. But I don't know about y'all, but I feel like I'm watching them in this playoff run. And I feel like they're giving off a little bit of the old Spurs types of run. Like, they don't have the biggest names besides Cat and Brunson, but they're playing the best team basketball out of anybody left in the playoffs. And I think against the West, obviously, I think they will lose, but I will give them a slight puncher's chance just because, like I said, they're playing the best team basketball I've seen in a minute, honestly.
0: Yeah, I don't think they'll beat anybody from the West, but I hear you. And I all the people who were mad when I said Tibbs should have been fired. Now, I'm not a Mike Brown guy. I have to be the first one to raise my hand. I'll call him Charlie Brown until he wins the championship. But Tibbs needed to be fired. Last year, when they choked against him, a lot of people were mad that he got fired.
2: Well, I think the response was when he gets fired, it's like, okay, well, where are you going to get better? And is the level of very much like Jerry Jones and other owners who are kind of in front, like James Dolan, they'll get everything they do gets painted with a bad brush, even though it may not be the worst thing in the world. I was concerned when they fired Tibbs because I didn't see what I think is. Because my take on this is I think that the Knicks aren't – I don't think they're getting lucky. I think that there is a level of opponent injury. But taking Karl Anthony Towns and putting him in the role that he's been in this postseason, going from one assist last year under Tibbs to 6.5 this year under Mike Brown, taking Jalen Brunson off the ball, this Knicks team, that is why you hire a new head coach.
0: But when they won game one, it wasn't, he had the ball. He had to make things happen.
2: But I'm saying the way that they've deployed Cat in the first three quarters allows Jalen Brunson to come in with 7 minutes left and just deep fry whoever's guarding him. Okay. And that's the thing for me. I just think it's an impressive switch. You saw the same thing with Draymond and Steph Curry.
0: Carl in Mobile, Alabama. You're on the Odd Couple Fox Sports Radio. What's up, Carl?
5: Hey, guys. Happy Memorial Day. Shout out to all the veterans out there.
0: Absolutely. But you know what? My father, my brother, all veterans, and I have the utmost respect for people who are willing to put their lives on the line for everybody else's freedom. Absolutely.
5: Absolutely. So, yeah, I'm a longtime Spurs fan, thing I want to say. But when the Spurs lost to the Knicks in the Las Vegas Emirates Cup, whatever that thing is called, after the game, Victor Wembanyama said the Knicks are a good team. He said the Knicks are a good team. And I said to myself, what is he talking about? The Knicks? But when the Knicks play like this, they are a good team. When they play defense, move the ball, and make their shots, they have been – Brunson was making shots like I've never seen. I mean, off the top of the backboard, fadeaways. I mean, their shots
0: are everything's going in. Absolutely. Even that – Shamit basket that was huge, hit off the back. You know, that could have easily bounced off, and they would have lost game one. Like, that was a great bounce for them.
5: Yes, so they're getting – there's a lot of luck involved with the Knicks. Those shots are going in, and, yeah, when they play like this, they are a good team. And the coach of the Portland Trailblazers that won a championship with Bill Walton, I can't remember his name. What was his name, the coach of the Trailblazers? He said basketball is a very simple game. You make your shots, you win. It's very simple.
0: Yeah, no, I agree. Unless you're Kenny Atkinson and the analytics tell you that you should have won two out of three games because your analytics are bad. Have you ever heard anything like that?
2: I thought it was hilarious. Why would you expect Rob to know Jack Ramsey's name when he didn't have a hit single in 1957?
0: There you go. Jack Ramsey. I almost forgot about Jack Ramsey.
2: Almost.
0: You know what I was thinking of? I was thinking of Lenny Wilkins in that year, but that's Seattle.
2: Now, if Jack Ramsey had come out with There's a Whorehouse in Texas, he'd know everything about him.
0: That's right.
2: All he did was coach the Portland Trailblazers to a championship in 1977.
0: Are you not impressed? You're not impressed that I sang Texas Has a Whorehouse in It by Dom DeLuise? Come on.
2: 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That's one thing. All Sports
0: right.
2: Radio.
0: Appreciate it. All right. Coming up, we got a little...
2: Dr. Jack Ramsey should have had... If he had I Dream a Genie, he came up with that, we'd be all through.
0: I would
2: do
0: that. All right. We got a little Shekel City. We'll do that and much more. It is the Odd Couple.
2: I'm beating the odds today.
0: On a Magic City Monday on a Memorial Day evening. Rob Parker, Martin Weiss filling in for Kelvin Washington right here on Fox Sports Radio. 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
6: 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The Odd Couple with Rob Parker and Kelvin Washington. 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